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1: This is Akashvani, the news read by Shagun Chopra. The Union Cabinet has approved the Pradhan Mantri Surya Sarovar Yojana for development of floating solar photovoltaic projects with energy storage systems. Addressing media in New Delhi after the Union Cabinet meeting today, Information and Broadcasting Minister Ashwini Vaishnav said that the scheme has been approved with a total outlay of 5,070 crore rupees. He said the scheme envisages the development of 5,000 megawatt of floating solar photovoltaic projects with co-located energy storage systems having a minimum storage capacity of 2 hours, totaling 10,000 megawatt.
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1: The Union Cabinet has given its nod to the National Offshore Exploration Scheme Samudra Manthan with an approved outlay of 84,084 crore rupees for implementation up to financial year 2030-31. Mr. Vaishnav said the scheme encompasses a comprehensive set of interventions across the offshore exploration value chain. The Union Cabinet has also given its approval to the continuation of the Pradhan Mantri Kisan Samman Nidhi scheme from 2026-27 to 2030-31. Mr. Vaishnav said a total financial outlay of 3.15 lakh crore rupees has been approved for the scheme during the period of 5 years. Mr. Vaishnav said the approval reiterates the government's commitment that the prosperity of farmers forms the foundation of the nation's prosperity. The Union Cabinet has also approved an expanded Khelo India scheme and enhanced assistance to national sports federations with a combined outlay of 36,441 crore rupees for the period 2026-27 to 2030-31. Both houses of parliament have been adjourned for the day following opposition uproar over several issues, including alleged police action during students' protests over the NEET issue. When the Lok Sabha met after the first adjournment at 12 noon, the presiding officer, Dilip Saikia, took up the Registration of Births and Deaths Amendment Bill 2026 for consideration and passage. Minister of State for Home Nityanand Rai moved the bill amid opposition uproar. The bill was passed in the House amid ruckus without any discussion. Meanwhile, Parliamentary Affairs Minister Kiran Rijiju criticized the opposition for not participating in the discussion. A Delhi court today sentenced former Aam Aadmi Party councillor Tahir Hussain and 4 others to life imprisonment for the murder of Intelligence Bureau IB officer Ankit Sharma during the 2020 Delhi riots. Additional Sessions Judge Praveen Singh pronounced the sentence to all 5 accused after hearing arguments on the quantum. The court described the crime as a very serious incident and observed that it had shaken society. India Today said the so-called elections in Pakistan-occupied Jammu and Kashmir or POJK stand as a humiliating rejection of the Pakistani establishment. Briefing media in New Delhi this afternoon, External Affairs Ministry spokesperson Randhir Jaiswal said Pakistani establishment continues to unleash ruthless force against peaceful civilians in POJK. He said the crackdown has resulted in the tragic death of over 40 civilians and serious injuries to many. The spokesperson said, facing a violent regime, the people have requested international organizations for an independent investigation into the unlawful killings. India urged the international community to scrutinize Pakistan's actions and hold it accountable.

0: swing. And Asmita Day clinches India's first ever judo gold at Commonwealth Games. Indian boxers Preeti Pawar, Jasmine Lamboria, Arundhati Chaudhary and Ankush Pangal advance to final in their respective bouts. And now the news in detail. The Union Cabinet has approved the Pradhan Mantri Surya Sarovar Yojana for development of floating solar photovoltaic projects with energy storage systems. Addressing media in New Delhi after the Union Cabinet meeting today, Information and Broadcasting Minister Ashwini Vaishnav said that the scheme has been approved with a total outlay of 5,070 crore rupees. He said the scheme envisages the development of 5,000 megawatt of floating solar photovoltaic projects with co-located energy storage systems having a minimum storage capacity of 2 hours, totaling 10,000 megawatt hour.
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1: 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gas available in that particular point or not.
0: The Union Cabinet has given its approval to the continuation of the Pradhan Mantri Kisan Samman Nidhi scheme from 2026-27 to 2030-31. Mr. Vaishnav said a total financial outlay of 3.15 lakh crore rupees has been approved for this scheme during the period of 5 years. The Union Cabinet has also approved an expanded Khelo India scheme and enhanced assistance to national sports federations with a combined outlay of 36,441 crore rupees for the period 2026-27 to 2030-31. Prime Minister Narendra Modi has said that the Cabinet's approval of Samudra Manthan marks a transformative leap towards strengthening India's energy security and unlocking the vast offshore potential. In a social media post, Mr. Modi noted that by combining investment, cutting-edge technology, skilled human capital and modern infrastructure, Samudra Manthan will give fresh momentum to make in India an Atmanirbhar Bharat. He added that the approval of the Pradhan Mantri Surya Sarovar Yojana expands the country's clean energy capacity through the innovative use of reservoirs and inland water bodies. Mr. Modi said that the scheme will benefit every state and union territory, reducing CO2 emissions. The Prime Minister emphasized that the government is committed towards empowering the prosperity of the farmers across the country. Mr. Modi highlighted that the extension of Pradhan Mantri Kisan Samman Nidhi scheme until 2030-31 will not only help the food providers in meeting their needs related to seeds, fertilizers and farming, but will also improve their economic condition. Further, the Prime Minister said that the extension of Khelo India scheme and the increase in assistance to national sports federations, it will provide young athletes across the country with better training, modern facilities and more opportunities to hone their talents. Both Houses of Parliament have been adjourned for the day following opposition uproar over several issues, including alleged police action during students' protests over the NEET issue. When the Lok Sabha met after the first adjournment at 12 noon, the presiding officer, Dilip Saikia, took up the registration of Births and Deaths Amendment Bill 2026 for consideration and passage. Minister of State for Home, Nityanand Rai, moved the bill amid

0: Opposition uproar. The bill was passed in the House amid ruckus without any discussion. Parliamentary Affairs Minister Kiran Rijiju criticized the opposition for not participating in the discussion. More from our correspondent.
1: Both the houses of parliament once again faced disruptions following opposition uproar over several issues, including alleged police action during students' protest over the NEET issue. Due to continued disruption by the opposition members, both the houses were adjourned for the day before lunch. Following opposition uproar, question hour could not be taken up in both houses of parliament. However, amid din, the Lok Sabha passed the Registration of Births and Deaths Amendment Bill 2026 without discussion. The new bill has been brought to make provisions for delayed registration more stringent and to encourage timely reporting of events of birth and death. The bill also mandates that the designated authority must verify the authenticity of the reported birth or death before granting permission for delayed registration. When the Rajya Sabha began its proceedings, Chairman C.P. Radhakrishnan took up the zero hour in which several members raised issues of urgent importance. However, the opposition members began to protest with sloganeering, pressing for their demands. Due to opposition ruckus, the House was adjourned for the day till 3rd August, Monday, 11 a.m. However, this week Parliament passed two important legislations: Public Examination Prevention of Unfair Means Amendment Bill 2026 and the Prevention of Insults to National Honour Amendment Bill 2026. With Anand Kumar, Anupam Mishra, Akashwani News, Delhi.
0: Prime Minister Narendra Modi spoke with the Prime Minister of the United Kingdom, Andy Burnham, and congratulated him on assuming office. In a social media post, Mr. Modi noted that during their conversation, they agreed to work together across sectors such as technology, innovation, defence, security, clean energy, education and people-to-people ties, and take the India-UK Comprehensive Strategic Partnership to new heights. This is Akashvani giving you the news. For quick news updates around the clock, follow us on our X handle at AIR News Alerts. And for details of stories and more, log on to our website www.newsonair.gov.in and download News on AIR app. A Delhi court today sentenced former Aam Aadmi Party councillor Tahir Hussain and four others to life imprisonment for the murder of Intelligence Bureau officer Ankit Sharma during the 2020 Delhi riots. Additional Sessions Judge Praveen Singh pronounced a sentence to all five accused after hearing arguments on the quantum. The court described the crime as a very serious incident and observed that it had shaken society. On 13th of this month, the court convicted Hussain and four others for the murder of Ankit Sharma, who was attacked by a mob during the riots. His body was later found in a drain. India Today said the so-called selections in Pakistan-occupied Jammu and Kashmir or POJK stand as a humiliating rejection of the Pakistani establishment. The so-called elections. Briefing media in New Delhi this afternoon, External Affairs Ministry spokesperson Randhir Jaiswal said Pakistani establishment continues to unleash ruthless force against peaceful civilians in POJK. He said the crackdown has resulted in the tragic death of over 40 civilians and serious injuries to many.
2: The so-called elections stand as a humiliating rejection of the Pakistani establishment facing a violent regime. The people there have requested international organizations for an independent investigation into the unlawful killings. We urge that the international community should scrutinize Pakistan's actions and hold it accountable for its atrocities.
0: The spokesperson stressed that the Union Territories of Jammu and Kashmir and Ladakh are an integral and inalienable part of India. Flood crisis has deepened in Odisha as the Mahanadi and its tributaries continue to swell following incessant rainfall in the upper catchment areas. 15 districts have been affected, with vast stretches of villages, roads and agricultural land remaining inundated. Our correspondent reports that authorities have stepped up rescue and relief operations amid warnings of further flooding in downstream districts.
3: The flood situation in Odisha has deteriorated further, with the Mahanadi and its tributaries flowing above the danger level at several places. 15 districts have been affected as rising flood waters submerged hundreds of villages, roads and thousands of hectares of cropland, severely disrupting normal life. Adhirakud Dam, 22 gates are now releasing flood waters, while the reservoir level has reached 625.15 feet. With heavy inflows continuing, more gates may be opened, raising concerns of a severe flood in the Mahanadi basin. Water levels are increasing at Mundali in Cuttack district and in

0: Distributor is including the Chitrotpala, Luna, Karandia, Paika and Devi rivers, posing a threat to Cuttack, Jagat Singhpur, Kendrapada and Puri districts. Prakash Das for Akashwani News, Bhubaneswar.
1: In Gujarat, amid the red alert, heavy rains continue to lash several parts of state since morning, disrupting normal life in south and central regions. Our correspondent reports that relief and rescue work is being carried out on a war footing in rain-affected districts.
2: Ambika in Surat district recorded the state's highest rainfall at 11.46 inches. Severe downpours also hit several places in Bharuch, Navsari, Dang, Anand and Kheda districts, causing waterlogging in low-lying areas and disrupting road traffic on several state highways and local routes. Relief operations have been intensified on a massive scale. Over 8,300 residents have been evacuated from low-lying areas to safe shelters, with Navsari recording the highest displacement of over 4,000 residents. Relief agencies safely rescued 11 stranded individuals in Narmada and Chota Udaipur districts. Meanwhile, as a precautionary measure, schools and college will remain closed in several districts tomorrow, including Surat, Banaskantha and Mehsana. Aparna Khunt, Akashwani News, Ahmedabad.
1: Benchmark domestic equity indices ended in positive zone for the third consecutive session today. The Sensex rose 166 points or 0.2% to close at 78,095. The Nifty added 66 points or nearly 0.3% to settle at 24,384. On to sports. Indian judoka Asmita Day created history by winning the country's first ever Commonwealth Games judo gold at Glasgow today. She defeated Canada's Heidi Quash 2-1 in the women's 48kg final. After the match was tied 1-1 at the end of regulation, Asmita secured a decisive yuko with a leg tangle into the golden score period, sealing a memorable victory in extra time. India's medal tally at the Commonwealth Games has risen to 18, including 4 gold, 9 silver and 5 bronze medals. Indian boxers continued their impressive run at the Commonwealth Games in Glasgow, with 5 pugilists securing places in the finals today. Preeti Pawar, Ankush Panghal, Jasmine Lamboria, Arundhati Chaudhary and Jadumani Singh advanced to the title bouts in their respective categories, assuring the country of at least 5 silver medals. Preeti entered the final with a unanimous 5-0 victory over Zambia's Catherine Mwape in women's 54kg final. Ankush Panghal entered the men's 80kg final, defeating Canada's Joshua Ofori by a unanimous 5-0 decision in the semi-final. Jasmine Lamboria produced a dominant performance to storm into the women's 57kg final as she defeated Lesotho's Riplink Masisila via referee's stop contest in the semi-final. And now, before we end the bulletin, the headlines once again. Centre approves Pradhan Mantri Surya Sarovar Yojana for development of floating solar photovoltaic projects with energy storage systems. Also clears National Offshore Exploration Scheme Samudra Manthan to strengthen country's energy security and unlock vast offshore potential. Union Cabinet gives nod to continuation of PM Kisan Samman Nidhi Scheme for next 5 years. Former AAP Councillor Tahir Hussain and 4 others get life term for murder of IB officer Ankit Sharma during 2020 Delhi riots. New Delhi slams Islamabad over brutal crackdown against peaceful protesters in Pakistan-occupied Jammu and Kashmir. Flood crisis deepens in Odisha, relief and rescue operations in full swing. And Asmita Day clinches India's first ever judo gold at Commonwealth Games. Indian boxers Preeti Pawar, Jasmine Lamboria, Arundhati Chaudhary, Jadumani Singh and Ankush Panghal advance to final in their respective bouts. That is all in the news at 9. Good night.
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4: This is Akashvani. In the program Spotlight, now we bring a discussion on Union Cabinet decisions. The participants are Sishir Sinha, Senior Journalist, and Sonu Sood, Anchor.
5: The Union Cabinet took important decisions today worth more than 4,50,000 crore rupees, which will strengthen and enhance our energy security, our farmers' welfare, and the sports ecosystem of our country. To discuss the important decisions taken by the cabinet today, we have with us senior journalist Shishir Sinha. Shishirji, warm welcome to you on Akashvani.
6: Thank you very much.
5: So Shishirji, these wide-ranging decisions which have been taken today, we would like first your overall reaction to this, you can say, a bouquet of decisions impacting

0: different sectors, different, you know, aspects of our economy.
1: So there are four decisions. Two are related with the energy sector.
0: Right.
1: One is, of course, for the farmer and one is for the player. So if you take the entire thing, it's not just related with one section of the society, because energy is required by each and every section of the society.
0: Yes.
1: Players are also coming from each and every section of the society. So you have three decisions which have a wider implication and one decision which are mainly for the farmer, but we should not forget that almost 65% of our population and 50% of labor force are in the rural area, and they need some kind of support for that. So I believe that entire, as you rightly mentioned the word bouquet, bouquet of decision is certainly going to help each and every section of the society in one way or the other way.
0: Cabinet has approved continuation of the PM Kisan scheme with a financial outlay of rupees 3.15 lakh crore. How important is this decision for the agriculture sector, for our small and marginal farmers in particular?
1: In this, till now, we have seen spending of almost 3.10 lakh crore rupees. So from 2019-20 to 2026-27, we are finding an expenditure of more than 3 lakh crore rupees. Another thing which you have to remember that this money is mainly distributed among the small and marginal farmer. Of course, there is no bar that the big farmers will not get that. I still remember when the first cabinet meeting after government formation in 2019, the first decision was to include each and every farmer. When this scheme was announced, it was said that only small and marginal farmer will get the benefit. But the first decision of Modi 2.0 cabinet was expanding this to all the farmers. So if I go to 2015 census, we have almost around 15 crore farmers. And out of those 15 crore farmers, 11 crore farmers are at present getting that. Some of the farmers have been excluded because they may not be fulfilling the criteria for the scheme, and that is why they are not getting that. But even the 11 crore farmers getting 6,000 rupees in a year, just see the amount and just see the velocity of that money, how it is going to make an impact in the overall economy. Because in the rural area, if the farmers are spending something like 3 lakh crore rupees, that is going to be the big booster. And another thing which we need to remember, that the money is transferred to the DBT.
0: Yes.
1: That means there is no middleman or there is no someone else who is taking a cut into that.
0: Yes.
1: Or there is no leakage in that. So if the government is providing rupees 3.10 lakh crore, 3.10 lakh crore is going to the farmer. Farmers are using it. So I believe that if you take the benefit of that 6,000 rupees in three installment of 2,000 rupees each just before the crop season, that is really going to help the farmers as well as the rural economy. Criticism can be given, but a report by Niti Aayog says that the requirement of taking loan has come down by 85%. It is not a small number. It's a big number. And if you see the productivity, if you see the crop production, everything has gone up. So I believe that this is a very good decision. And for the next 5 years, when it has been decided to extend it, I'm sure that the farmers will get good benefit of
0: it. And as you said, that the loans from private sources, they have come down by 85%.
1: Yeah, that's a Niti Aayog.
0: Which is a big, big thing, because that used to be a big burden on the farmers.
1: Yeah, because what happens, that when a farmer is taking loan from an unorganized sector, because many of the time he or she needs right now.
0: Yes.
1: And that right now thing takes him or her to the what we can call as the money lender.
0: Yes.
1: And those money lenders are charging something like 20%, 30% or 40%. There is no regulation for them. And there is nothing like that they will charge like this thing or they will collect in that manner. So now, of course, we have seen that most of almost all the farmers have PM Jan Dhan Yojana. They are also getting overdraft. But still, if you are getting loan from the unorganized sector, that is going to take you to what we call as the vicious cycle.
0: Yes.
1: And to take them out from the vicious cycle, our effort should be that how to provide money through organized ones. So one is, of course, the PM Kisan Samman Nidhi, and also add to what we call as the Pradhan Mantri Jan Dhan Yojana. So under the Jan Dhan Yojana, whatsoever money coming from the government that is in the account, there is no middleman in that.
0: Yes.
1: And you can also get, if you are a good financial person, you're disciplined, then you are also going to get some overdraft. So you don't have to rely on, you don't have to go to the money lender. This is how this whole system is working.
0: So looking at the significant role in strengthening agricultural investment and farmers' income, the extension of this scheme, the continuing

0: of the scheme is a very, very important decision. Also, the cabinet approved today, Prime Minister Surya Sarovar Yojana, which is to do with the energy security in the renewable sector. Let's listen into what Union Minister Ashwini Vaishnav said while introducing this decision.
1: प्रधानमंत्री सूर्य सरोवर योजना में जितने वाटर बॉडीज हैं, डैम्स हो, लेक्स हो, कैनाल्स हो, उन सब का उपयोग करके जो सोलर पावर जनरेशन कैपेसिटी क्रिएट करना है उसका अप्रूवल लिया गया आज. 102 गीगावाट यानी 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
2: 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And we are also seeing some kind of impact on the environment because of the thermal power plants. Of course, most of the thermal power plants have deployed some key, what you can say, technology. They have been able to reduce that carbon emission, but still it is high. So this is one thing. At the same time, there are a number of water sources like reservoir or ponds or the industrial plants, water locations. They are not being used in the manner. There is a possibility of more and more uses of those sources. So what we have seen that the country's largest power plant, power producer NTPC, they have deployed floating power in their number of plants. And those floating solar panels are giving them an additional income. That's a very important thing. Yes. And now what the government is saying that whatsoever resources we have available, we have to use that. Okay. What will be the advantage? If I just talk about the advantage, the one of the most important advantages is that it will abate nearly 10 million ton of CO2 emission annually. I mean, we all are facing in pollution. Yes. And if this kind of reduction we are seeing, that is really going to help. The second thing is it is going to generate approximately 16,000 to 17,000 direct jobs. That is another thing. And the third thing which is important is that how it is going to support the National Energy Initiative. We all know that the demand for electricity is growing day by day. And during last 3 to 4 years, we have not seen disruption in the power supply. Even the temperature was very high or the weather was very harsh. So considering all those things and considering the requirement for the future, use of new and renewable energy by this kind of source where you don't have to acquire land. Please remember one thing, that the cost of land will not be there. And the cost of raw material will not be there because the raw material is a natural element for you.
0: So it's a very innovative idea of floating solar photovoltaic projects. And it also talks about energy storage systems. That is an equally important aspect of the whole scheme.
2: Yeah, that's a 2-hour energy storage system that the scheme is talking about. I think when we talk about storage system, many of the time people says that unlike in the when we talk about the thermal power where the storage is not so easy, in the solar panel there is a possibility. You must have seen that many of the small vendors, they are also deploying a small solar panel. They are storing during the day and they are using the light during the evening or late night. So that kind of storage facility, if it is at the larger level, that is going to serve that demand which is expected to grow further.
0: And Shishaji, to unlock the country's offshore energy sources, the cabinet approved a Samudra Manthan National Offshore Exploration Scheme with an outlay of ₹84,084 crore. Let's listen into what Union Minister Ashwini Vaishnav said about this scheme.
1: Samudra Manthan Bharat mein oil and gas ke exploration aur production ka program hai. और बहुत एम्बिशियस प्रोग्राम है. 84,000 करोड़ रुपीस का प्रोग्राम, बहुत एक कॉम्प्रिहेंसिव प्रोग्राम बनाया गया है 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

0: accelerating our journey towards becoming more and more self-reliant in energy.
1: Since we are talking about one term, which is central sector scheme. Mm. So just for the sake of benefit to our listeners, central sector schemes are mainly those which are 100% funded by the central government. We have centrally sponsored scheme also, which is having part by the state and part, yes, by the center. So this 84,000 crore entirely to be funded by the central government. So there are two components. One component is the seismic data acquisition, processing and interpretation. Mm. And the second one is the offshore exploration, acceleration, common infrastructure and manufacturing support. Mm. Now, the first one is very important. Okay. What is happening that if you want to go and explore something, you need a complete data set. Because mm-hmm. you cannot deploy machine everywhere.
2: Yes.
1: I mean, if you are deploying at 10 places and 9 places, you have not been able to find anything, mm-hmm. that is going to waste your capital expenditure. Mm-hmm. So to rationalize those capital expenditure, what is important? First, you do the survey and get the seismic data. Okay. So when we talk about sea, mm-hmm. I mean, we all know that under the sea, there are so many things available. There are so many resources available. Mm-hmm. Those need to be tapped. And okay. that tapping will be possible when we will have a strong data infrastructure there. Hmm. So that the first part of this entire scheme is that the data collection. And the, of course, the second part is the exploration. And that exploration, of course, going by the current scenario, when we are facing supply disruptions, we need to further boost the production of not just the crude oil, but also of the natural gas. In fact, in the natural gas, we have slightly better position. Okay. But in the crude oil, we are almost importing 88%. Okay. So even if it is down by 2% this point, that is going to have help what we call as a current account position. And that will have a positive impact on the rupee.
0: Briefly, can you tell us what is the capacity building which is being looked at?
1: So at this moment, we have a capacity of 1 trillion of petroleum product equivalent. Now the target is to take it to 1.6 trillion.
0: Okay, so that's a massive,
1: that's
0: massive.
1: That's a massive, yeah.
0: Yes. Another scheme which was announced today, Khelo India scheme, of course, that is already ongoing. Assistance to National Sports Federation scheme. Under these two heads, rupees 36,441 crore rupees were allotted. So expanding the Khelo India scheme and the National Sports Federation scheme, can you tell us the significance of that for our sports ecosystem?
1: So if you see ongoing Commonwealth Games, the performance of our athletes have improved significantly.
0: Yes.
1: And not just the abled one, but also those having with the special ability or the para athletes.
0: Yeah.
1: All those training needs some additional resources.
0: Yes.
1: So how you are going to provide that? That is one. Then we are also going to have the Commonwealth Game in Ahmedabad in coming years. That also needs some kind of investment. So this particular initiative, which has been approved by the government, on the one hand, it is going to support the player. On the other hand, it is going to support the sports infrastructure in the country, which will be really helpful for the Commonwealth.
0: Shishirji, thank you so much for coming and throwing light on the various aspects, various benefits of the wide-ranging decisions taken by the Union Cabinet today.
1: Thank you very much.
3: 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The participants were Shishir Sinha, Senior Journalist, and Sonu Sood, Anchor. This program was produced and presented by the News Services Division of Akashvani.
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0: This is Akashvani. In the weekly program Current Affairs, now we bring you a discussion on key bills in Parliament this week. The participants are Aditi Tandon, Senior Journalist, and Prafulla Ketkar, Political Analyst. Moderator is Tina Jha, Journalist.
1: Good evening, listeners. Welcome to our program Current Affairs. I'm Tina Jha. Today we discuss the Public Examinations Prevention of Unfair Means Amendment Bill 2026, which has been passed by Parliament after detailed deliberations in both houses. The amendments seek to strengthen the integrity of India's public examination system by introducing stricter penalties for those involved in examination malpractices and also by ensuring a faster, time-bound investigation and trial process. The objective is clear: to deter wrongdoing, deliver swift justice, and restore the confidence among millions

0: of students whose futures depend on fair and transparent examinations. Prime Minister Narendra Modi has described the passage of the bill as a significant step towards building a more transparent, credible and robust examination system. To discuss these aspects and more, I'm joined by Ms. Aditi Tandon, senior journalist, and Mr. Praful Ketkar, editor, organizer. A warm welcome to both of you, and thank you for joining us on Akashvani. So every examination is built on one fundamental principle that only merit and merit should prevail. But repeated paper leaks did begin to shake that belief among the students, and that's why we saw the anger of students spill onto the streets of different cities across the country. Let me begin with you, Ms. Aditi Tandon. Following the assurance of the Prime Minister now, we've seen a series of measures that the government has announced. One among them was the Public Examinations Prevention of Unfair Means Amendment Bill 2026. What are some of the major changes that this bill brings about towards making the examination system more secure and leak-proof?
1: See, the most important change that this bill will bring is enhancement of penalties, of imprisonments. And the third thing is that there is an intention in this new law to ensure that justice and trial of cases that are booked under this particular law is speedy. Because we have seen that in 2024, this bill was originally passed, as the Prime Minister himself said, and Minister of Personnel Jitendra Singh informed the House that the bill was there already. If you look at the history of the bill, we've had 4 cases registered under the law so far, and the trials are still progressing. So trials have been slow. So the intention of the government is to basically stand in solidarity with the students whose suppressed anxieties about severe loopholes in the examination and education system were there for everybody to see at the Jantar Mantar protest. And the government was sensitive enough to immediately engage the students and their leaders and also promise that they will do whatever it takes to ensure that there is a great deterrence to these kind of crimes. Because you see, organized crime syndicates that are involved in paper leaks are very well entrenched, and they have not been here for yesterday or today. They've been here through decades. You and I know, we've both been students, we've seen paper leaks in our times also. The last major paper leak after which the first serious attempt to reform the system began was in 2011, when All India Entrance Examination for Engineering leaked, AIEEE 2011 edition. It's after that, under the UPA government at the time, that the government first set up a serious rethinking of the examination process. Then, you know, a lot of deliberations happened, and the setting up of the National Testing Agency in 2017 was basically a continuum of those deliberations. Every government in its own way has tried to rein in this practice, but obviously they've failed so far. Now, the bill that has been passed by the parliament yesterday, both houses, is very important in the sense that there's a huge deterrence, for example, for organized crime. If you are found involved in any of these offenses, the penalties have been enhanced significantly to 10 crore in finances and also in imprisonment to 10 years. So the idea is to break the nexus, to make leakages of paper a huge disincentive, and to send a message that politically there will be a policy of zero tolerance for this crime. That's what Prime Minister Modi, in his last video selfie which he posted last night after the bill was passed, said when he engaged the youngsters through the Insta video.
0: This is about largely the punishments. Once the paper leak has happened, these are some of the punishments which have been made more and more stringent. But does the legislation also have potential to prevent examination fraud in the first place? Or are we looking at some other efforts which the government is undertaking in this regard?
1: See, no law in itself prevents crime. Every law seeks to deter crime, be it criminal offenses or be it these kind of offenses like we are talking of paper leaks. The purpose of the law is basically to create a high level of deterrence so that people who have been conventionally involved in such issues and such crimes think twice before doing it. Why do you enhance punishments? You enhance punishments to give a message to the system that this is going to be basically not taken lightly anymore. Like the Prime Minister said in his video selfie last night, one particular thing, that we are not going to tolerate the current system for a long time. So the message from the political class matters. At a certain level, what is it that the system can do? The government can do two things. They can bring in education, examination reforms, and they can bring in laws. Now, the law has been basically strengthened yesterday. And you also know, Tina, that for examination reforms and larger reforms of the National Testing Agency, already a task force was announced earlier by the Prime Minister with Nandan Nilekani, who's the creator of the Aadhaar platform, in the lead role. He's the chairperson, and then there are 5 very eminent education and beauty.

0: bureaucrats who will support him in order to look at what is it that we can do systematically to do what exactly you are asking. You are asking what can be done to prevent crime. Obviously, the law is the second stage. You don't want the crime itself. You want to basically pin down the criminals at the word go. So what do you do for that? For that, you create an examination system which is leak-proof. And this is the task force that has been assigned that job. And I'm sure if you look at the constitution of the task force, it inspires a lot of confidence, because we have V. Kamakoti, who's a very respected intellectual and academic, and we have very senior bureaucrats in this. We also have former ISRO chairperson. So, you know, it does inspire confidence, and that's the level which everybody will now watch. What are the reforms that this committee will propose?
1: Okay, let me bring you in, Mr. Ketkar, also into the conversation. First, understanding or how significant do you think this legislation is going to be in the larger context of restoring trust in the examination system? Because at the moment, what forced the government to bring about this legislation is that somewhere

0: assigned that job, and I'm sure if you look at the constitution of the task force, it inspires a lot of confidence, because we have V. Kamakoti, who's a very respected intellectual and academic, and we have very senior bureaucrats in this. We also have former ISRO chairperson. So, you know, it does inspire confidence, and that's the level which everybody will now watch. What are the reforms that this committee will propose?
1: Okay, let me bring you in, Mr. Kedkar, also into the conversation. First, understanding, or how significant do you think this legislation is going to be in the larger context of restoring trust in the examination system? Because at the moment, what forced the government to bring about this legislation is that somewhere the trust of the students in the system broke, and that's where they came onto the streets. So now, with some of the changes that have been brought about, which make the punishments more stringent to act as a deterrent against such crimes, tell us about how timely and how significant it is.
2: See, the fundamental difference what has happened in last few years, in fact 2024 also government tried to bring in some stringent provisions. The systemic flaw has been in the implementation, and that's why this public examinations prevention of unfair means amendment is very important, because it is one very comprehensive, though generally people look at only from the NEET perspective. It includes even the UPSC, Staff Selection Commission, Railway Recruitment. So this act aims to prevent unfair means in public examinations conducted across the board. So it is a very comprehensive act. Secondly, because the context was related to me, and the people who were arrested mainly related to either the paper setters or the translators or the coaching related who were involved. So the stringent provisions related to penalty are included in this. So the act has now, amendment has increased the quantum of imprisonment as well as fines for various offenses. They are categorized under various things. Then debarment of service providers. So the service providers also have some onus on them when it comes to bringing in transparency and the sanctity of the examination. And timeline for investigation is also defined here. So the investigation must be completed within 2 months, and the fast track courts. So the trial after the investigation will be expedited in next 3 months, so that entire process is completed when it comes to punishing the accused. So in this sense, it is creating a sort of deterrent for the people who want to use certain loopholes, or maybe intervene. They are part of the system, but they are using their position for the unfair means, what is popularly today called as the paper leak. I think in that sense, when it comes to the deterrent part is concerned, this act is going to be very important step forward.
1: What, in your perspective, are some of the most immediate systemic reforms that the task force has to also address?
2: See, I personally feel, because there are already other examinations, they are successfully using the technology in conducting examination. Many stalwarts who have contributed in India's journey as far as the technological advancement is concerned are involved in this process. So my first expectation or suggestion would be related to making most of the examination technology driven, so that the human intervention is minimal. Also, anyway, if you have a neat kind of examination where the objective test is there, so you can have a multiple choice question, but in a very different kind of order, with a personalized login ID at various centers. So there also you can actually create a system where many basic loopholes can be plugged. If we really want to build a robust, transparent, future-oriented examination ecosystem, then I feel that in entire examination process, having certain SOPs and following those protocols in letter and spirit is going to be very critical. So we are talking about the long-lasting institutional reforms and systemic overall, but there all the stakeholders needs to be involved, and technology needs to be integrated in this.
1: That's right. Alongside technology and security, Ms. Aditi Tandon, if I may come back to you, based on what has happened and repeated paper leaks, for example, the NEET paper leak happened in 2024, then again in 2026. Alongside technology and security, do you also think there is a larger accountability challenge, a governance challenge that the task force also has to address, or anybody for that matter who is looking into fixing the systemic gaps?
0: See, accountability is a very decentralized concept. It has to be bottom to top. It cannot be top to bottom. So accountability issues, issues of ethics and value systems are either there or not there. You and I both know that.

0: the world is not an ideal place. So when we talk of the larger systemic reforms, like I was trying to say earlier, that the government cannot do everything on its own. It has to be a whole of government and whole of society approach. Parents also have to understand what are the costs, emotional and financial costs, of getting involved in buying papers that are leaked. Societies have to understand where are we headed. So it is a combined effort of all segments of society, because there is the examination conducting system, and then there are paper setters, and then there are parents, there are teachers, and there are students. There are a number of layers involved. Issues of ethics will have to be part of the social mindset change. And until and unless that happens in our society, I don't think any amount of technology-driven systems can help, because we all know that we are equally vulnerable to cyber threats. So it's not an easy solution either way. Let's not forget that the most targeted segment of society when it comes to cyber attacks is the education sector. 25% of all cyber threats happen in the education sector. Why? Because there are vast learning platforms that are digital. There are shared networks. There are high vulnerabilities. So the task force, when the question that you asked me, what are the challenges? More than accountability, the task force faces the challenge of creating a system which is absolutely leak-proof digitally. I mean, there are people who can hack into just anything today, and we all know that the government is equally concerned with the issue of cyber security. As you move towards technology driven examination systems, you also have to understand that there are cyber criminals waiting to exploit that system. So that landscape and that architecture to prevent those cyber attacks has to also be factored in into the new system. I think that's where the new task force fits in, because these are very highly rated individuals who know the job and perhaps will get it done.
1: That's right. Hopefully, because technology today is being used both to conduct the examinations, but also unfortunately to cheat, and because of which these paper leak incidents have happened. So hopefully the task force will look into this problem and ensure that technology becomes a stronger ally in protecting the integrity of the examinations. But when we talk about integrity, Mr. Khedkar, I think more than a governance and a technological problem, it's become an ethical problem as well. As Ms. Aditi Tandon was pointing out, that there are multiple layers involved. And if anybody's integrity is bought with money, it brings down the entire system to a situation of collapse, something which happened in the NEET paper leak. So when it becomes an ethical problem, what solution can the government, or anybody for that matter, find to it? So addressing the ethical part of it, I think, is the biggest challenge before the government, before the task force, isn't it?
2: Certainly. And this is at the multiple levels. Even in the recent case, most of the people involved were part of the system. And the outside people were the coaching, associated with coaching centers. And some of them were actually the parents of the students. So somewhere, as a society, we need to ask one question. Government has tried to address that one also in last 10-12 years by increasing the number of seats, but there is a huge demand supply gap when it comes to, you know, these high profile examinations. And that's why cracking these exams, there is immense social pressure, emotional pressure, the entire family is involved in this entire process. So cracking this exam by hook or crook has become, and generally the mafia, the criminal elements involved in this process take benefit of this situation. So along with this transparency, accountability and credibility, it is very much an ethical question that we need to ask as a society. When we are asking accountability from the institutions, from the government, as a society, what kind of upbringing, what kind of pressures, what kind of things we are creating for our youth? And there, this ethical question starts with the family. I have seen many cases around where from 8th standard itself, the person, the kid is pushed into either JEE or NEET examination. And if after 4 years of dedicated time, money and everything put into it, when 20 lakh students are appearing and there are around say 1.5 lakh seats, and somehow you can't make it, then that kid is not emotionally and intellectually prepared to take that kind of setback. So right from family level to the institutional and the government level, we need to see this through and then have a system in place for overall reforms.
1: That's right. But at the same time, I think coming back to the challenge and the opportunity that this challenge also brings about, Ms. Aditi, do you think the fact that India is today the youngest

0: country in the world. We have the world's largest youth population. This challenge that we are faced with also gives us an opportunity to reform the entire system. Some of the steps we've already seen the government undertaking. But as you said, it's the whole of a government, but also whole of a society approach. And together, perhaps, we can not just looking at fixing the loopholes, but this could be the beginning of a larger, of a broader reform process in the education system, which impacts the future of our country.
1: Yeah, I think, Tina, what these student protests have managed to do is bring the spotlight back on a long neglected sector. I think there are a lot of broken systems in the country, just as there is a lot of good initiatives in the country. We have been walking the path of reforms for a very long time now. So economically, we are progressing. Our GDP is doing well despite the West Asia crisis. We are managing the challenges of the war very well. But parallel to that, there are social challenges. For instance, this examination system debate. Like you said, the debate is back on the political table. That's a huge, huge transformation, because that's what people struggle for. In fact, you know, when you have to create a dialogue, when you have to bring attention to narratives, you are competing with a lot. You are competing with political narratives, economic narratives. What this government has also now ably responded to the concern that the students brought to the streets. So that's a very good sign. I think more than anything else, the fact that everybody is talking about students, the fact that everybody is concerned that the future of the student should be protected, preserved and saved, and every youth in this country should be able to get opportunities to realize their full potential. 60% of the country is young, like you said, the demographic dividend, and everybody has to pitch in order to achieve the goal of Viksit Bharat. We all know that Prime Minister Narendra Modi has always mentioned four pillars of Viksit Bharat. Youth is one of them. So naturally, you cannot reach that goal by Prime Minister's own admission without the youth. And he has said in his message while signing off last night, he's appealed to the youth that we are doing our best. So let's all come together to realize these goals. One thing that I would like to point out here is that I believe, having seen a lot and having covered this education sector for a while, that we have to have a serious debate about our education system. You know, it is a very high pressure system. Like Prafulji was saying, there is tremendous pressure on students. Students are unable to figure out where their creativity lies. Coaching center nexus is huge. So you are actually producing children who will be able to crack examinations. But Tina, there are so many students who are great at studies, who flourish and who do well in schools, but who may not do that well in a one-day examination that tests their entire life in future. For instance, NEET UG is conducted on one day in 500 cities, and you have to be your best that day. But every student will not be his or her best that day. But that particular student may be a great student otherwise. So I feel that somewhere you have to bring in the factor of school education into examination systems. This whole examination system of MCQs without any weightage to school exit examinations, I don't think is a good idea. I don't think it works that well, because you are not able to factor in the long years that students spend in school, the extracurricular efforts that students put in, because students flourish at school and they may not be so good cracking these competitive examinations. So you can have a weightage for the school exit examination while you decide on the entrance examination for major disciplines. That's a model I think is better than completely wiping out the contribution of the school factor.
0: Do you agree, Mr. Ketkar? Because that's a very important point, and I agree. To our generation, the teachers and the parents used to say hard work pays off, and the hard work was a consistent effort through the school years up to college to the time we realized what we actually want to do in life. Perhaps that aspect has gone missing from our education system. And as we look to address these loopholes, we should also look at overhauling the entire system of assessing our students, of trying to understand where their strengths lie, and also to work upon their weaknesses so as to prepare them for what they want to do in life rather than what they just want to do in, say, one particular exam.
2: I would like to see it beyond just the problem that you mentioned or Aditi mentioned. See, in our case, we, not just parents or teachers, education system has been, you know, facing problems of demand and supply for a long, long time. But we had a cushion of, you know, maybe some elderly person whom we can talk to, maybe elder brother or sister, or who has seen the world and can help us, you know, finding out the right

0: path in the critical situation. With this particular generation, who is very much social media savvy, very largely influenced by their own peer group, the problem here is, and I'm not talking about the problem with the generation, what I'm talking about the problem as a society, the generation gap has been always a problem, but the duration of generations has drastically reduced. The person who has clear 12th before COVID and after COVID, their the consciousness, their socialization process, their approach towards life and education is entirely different. Even if you compare, you know, the 2021-22 graduate and 2025-26 graduate, they also cannot find a same pitch to talk to each other. So where will they get that kind of access to find their own way? So they rely more on their peers or social media platforms, and there sometimes you can get the right direction, sometimes you may be completely finding it off for a wayward direction. So we need a different kind of dialogue now to engage with this generation who knows a lot, who has access to information, who are not bothered much about the overall journey of India in last, say, 60-70 years after independence, what we have achieved. They want to immediate concerns and immediate resolution. So we will have to address them. We will have to, you know, they are very politically conscious. They are concerned about environment and sustainability related issues. They are very, very fast and technology driven. And somehow, as a society, elderly people are not in a position to match with that kind of speed and expectations. So that is also another area where I feel not just the education system, but as a society will have to deal with. So beyond the task force and the legal measures and the systemic reforms, at the larger level as a society, how do we want to really use our human resource for our requirements, and how we are channelizing it? That has to be the overall approach and not just about one particular examination.
1: Absolutely. And ultimately, it's about protecting the dreams, the aspirations of millions of youngsters. But another important concern that I want to bring your attention to, Ms. Tandon, is every youngster wants to sit at least once for a public examination, wants to have a government job, which are quite a few in number. Of course, given the population and the proportion, if you compare, it's negligible. How do we also try and help the youth discover their potential and not just look for a comfortable government job? The NEP brought in a wave of reforms. It promised a wave of reforms, but we are yet to see the impact and the kind of, you know, how it's actually implemented on the ground. So if you could help us understand where also the problem lies in this aspect and how can we try and fix that? Because usually we see there are advertisements for which the eligibility is, say, plus two, and we see PhDs coming in and applying for those jobs just because it is a government job. And of course, rightly so, because of the incentives and the stability that a government job brings about. I'm not generalizing, because there are also youngsters who've also started their own companies. India today is the third largest startup ecosystem, but there are a significant number of youngsters who are still vying for a government job.
2: You see, this is also a very societal issue. The moment, you know, child reaches class 8, class 9, there is generally an inherent pressure from families to look for traditional means of education, look for degree education, look for cracking IITs, look for cracking NEET UG. There is a general tendency in all Indian homes, and broadly, with exceptions of course. So it is up to the parents now to start discovering the talents of their children. School education is one part of the system, but the larger education landscape is the home. See, parents don't have time anymore. Parents are going to jobs. Nuclear families are there.
1: And that's why the dependence on the coaching institutions has...
2: Coaching or peers. Why is a student or a child hooked to social media and his phone all the time? Because there is perhaps no one in the family to talk to. So you have to also introspect. You have to look inward as families also. What is it that parents now need to do? Because as we all know, the Gen Z are a very different generation. They are a very talented, a very creative generation, and they can be change makers. We've seen in Jantar Mantar, they've brought this change. So they can also amplify this change, provided somebody is watching their talents, somebody is watching their creativity. See, everybody doesn't have to take the NEET UG examination. Not everybody has to sit for IIT, JEE advanced examination. Why is it that there is a general tendency in society to push every child towards a competitive examination system? Why can't children go to good colleges, go into liberal arts, look at other alternate professions? So there has to be a debate that has

0: to be triggered and started now on the broad basing of education system and employment opportunities. Self-employment is one part of the system, but then, you know, children can opt for so many fields. There's the arts, there's the culinary discipline field. We have students who are very bright, excellent at academics, and they are studying to be chefs. Why not? So what I'm trying to say is creativity does not have to be channelized only into a NEET UG examination or an IIT advanced, JE advanced examination or a railway recruitment board. We have to come out of this mindset of aversion to risk taking. Why do we want a government examination or a government examination channel or a government job? Because we are afraid of taking risks. We don't believe in ourselves. Perhaps because nobody believes in us. So everything is cyclical. So you have to all trust each other and trust the capacity of the child to flourish anywhere, not just in NEET UG or in a JE mains or advanced.
1: As we wrap up the conversation, one last question, Mr. Khedkar, to you. What would be in the interest of the country, in the interest of our society, is to channelize their talent and their energy in the right direction. And I think we have been faced with that big challenge in the form of this distrust in the examination system. It's given us an opportunity to talk about how to channelize the energy of Gen Z in the right direction, that so that they can contribute, not just contribute, they can become the drivers of change that we want to reach by 2047.
2: See, Tina, one of the biggest problems that we face today is, this has been our problem for last few decades, the excess importance that we have given to, as you were also mentioning, the government jobs, which in any case are going to be limited anywhere in the world. Then we look at the private jobs also only in limited sectors. Fortunately, in last few years, we are seeing many youngsters who are start coming up with startups, innovations, ideas, picking up small issue and finding solutions to address them. So we need to create a kind of narrative and image about these success stories, that there are ways beyond, you know, these traditional things. Of course, engineering, medical and government jobs, these will be, you know, sought after, because we, over the period of time, last 100-150 years, we have put a premium, social premium, on these jobs, because they, in the kind of security, in the kind of importance in your marriage. But this Gen Z is thinking about all these issues differently if you are ready to engage with them. So they will find out, you know, new avenues to have their life in a more meaningful and successful manner simultaneously.
1: With that, we'll have to call it a wrap on this edition of Current Affairs. Thank you once again to both of you, Ms. Aditi Tandon, Mr. Khedkar, for joining in, sharing your views with us and our listeners.
3: 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The participants were Aditi Tandon, senior journalist, and Prafull Khedkar, political analyst. Moderator was Tina Jha, journalist. This program was produced and presented by the News Services Division of Akashvani. Current Affairs.
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